0: Great stuff by The Hallucination, featuring Antoine on vocals and sampling the Chippewa Travelers. That tune's called Stay. It's after dark. I hope you are enjoying your nighttime so far, especially if your day got off to a hectic start. Well, time to shed all that away. Sink into the night. I'm spinning tunes till 1 a.m. Some groovy pieces as well. Some of them you might be able to dance to, especially if you're on your own with the radio on. You can set an imaginary bonfire to dance around and set yourself a few good intentions. Here's La Chuparosa featuring Gnostic and Battery Poacher with La Hipnotica.
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the perfect way to end your day. This is After Dark with Odario Williams.

The music of Canadian artist Iskwe, working with German punk icon Nina Hagen. That's pretty cool. They titled that track, I Get High, a song about just believing in yourself no matter what they say. You're listening to After Dark. Hey, if you feel like writing me a note, a letter, an email, a poem, some prose, maybe share a song, you certainly can. All you got to do is get to your phone or iPad or desktop, laptop, whatever it is, and send me a note to afterdark@cbc.ca. Up next is Baby Girl with You Don't Need a Reason to Call.

0: soundtrack for the end of your day or the beginning of your night. 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
1: Well, you left on the first flight out after a slow couple months on the couch. The world opened up and you wanted out.

Coming out of Montreal, that was Whitney Kay, a track off his 2025 record Bubble, tunes called Morning After. Up next, I'll play you Childish Gambino. Now, you may know him as, well, actor, producer, writer, comedian, just all types of things. Donald Glover, well, his performance name, his music name is Childish Gambino, but he did say this is his goodbye album under that name. He's looking to retire the name Childish Gambino, which I find interesting because a lot of these artists these days, there's always some sort of comeback, some sort of I changed my mind scenario, but I'll believe it for now. He titled the record Bando Stone in the New World. This track is called Steps Beach. Here's Childish Gambino.

Gorgeous stuff by longtime running band Tinariwen. Well, I should say they're more of a collective of Tuareg musicians from the Sahara region of southern Algeria and northern Mali. They're known as pioneers of desert blues. You gotta love it. Well, the track you just heard is their latest. It's coming off their record Hogar. It features Salafa Elias. Again, that was Tinariwen with Sagheret Asani. You're listening to After Dark on CBC Music. I'm your host, Odario, spinning tunes till 1 a.m.

a fun tune by Lex Jr. featuring Cali Technis. It's called Shine. Let's get into our moment of soul song right about now. This one's a favorite of mine. It's also a fun tune, a catchy tune that goes back to 1966. It's by Fontella Bass. Now, this was recorded in Chicago for Chess Records. It's called Rescue Me, a huge hit for Fontella. And it came out of a fun time, actually. She was hanging out with writers Reynard Miner and Carl Smith, and they were literally jamming into the night, and this song just came out of goofing around.

Now, as a writer myself, you just try to goof around sometimes and see if magic happens, but you can't force it. And when it does happen, man, you've got to tap into that. And they certainly did. A massive hit for Fontella Bass. Here is Rescue Me.

the late, great Amy Winehouse. Such a unique voice, unique being all around. That tune is called Love is a Losing Game. Great stuff, beautiful stuff. Up next, I'll play you three of Nova Scotia's absolute finest. You've got Aquaculture, Gary Beals, and Haley Smith working together on this one. This track basically pays tribute to the cultural and historical legacy of Black Nova Scotians. It's called Scotia Born. Check it out.

revealing a little bit of yourself with every line. Just enough to always keep me leaning in. Just enough to make me fall every time. Well, if it's gonna hurt a lot, I'm not sure if I can do this again and again and again. Great stuff by Vancouver's Sam Lynch. It's coming off her record Outline. That track is titled Hurt. You're listening to After Dark. Let's keep things flowing with British star Arlo Parks. This is called Two-Sided.

bouncy tune, a swinging tune by American jazz artist Jose James. The tune's called Trouble. This is After Dark. I'll play you a recent discovery of mine, a young Canadian artist named Avril Jensen. She released a project called Colors. I'll play you a standout tune on that. This one is inspired by a dog. You see, she was visiting her grandfather in Brazil, and his dog, Ira, was just wandering about, being a watchful, endearing guard dog most of the time. And she got to thinking about how we can learn a lot from dogs and their raw, honest instincts. Hey, I think she's on to something. Well, here's Avril Jensen with Dog, Everybody Learns.

I tell you, I just love that there's so many talented and fantastic Canadian artists to discover and share with you night in and night out. Having said that, that was Sam Weber. He's from British Columbia, a tune called Hey Hey. And again, you'll hear a lot of Canadian artists that you may not have heard of before, but I think you should listen to. Well, coming up, I've got Maggie Lennon, AWOK, Slow Spirit, and more. Up next is Toronto duo Chrome Daphne with Their

Sweet stuff coming out of Montreal. That was Maggie Lennon. Now she tends to blend sparkles into her dream pop, sometimes add a little disco. That track you just heard, she says it's about a unique bond between two kindred spirits. It's about exploring transcendent love. Now, why not write a song about that? That track you just heard is called Connexion Astral. Again, that was Maggie Lennon. It's After Dark on CBC Music. Here is the romantic Charlotte Gainsbourg with Blurry Moon.

Jesse Thomas. Now, he's got an EP titled Wild Rose. You should check it out. AWOK is known for their bedroom pop feel. Hope you enjoyed that track. It's called Someone. You're tapped into After Dark on CBC Music. I'm your host, Dario, spinning tunes till 1 a.m.

Such an incredible artist coming out of California. You just heard Sudan Archives. Now, what partly makes her incredible is she taught herself how to play the fiddle in a Sudanese style. That way she can implement that into her electro pop. You see, Sudan is where her family's from, hence the stage name Sudan Archives. That tune is called Come and Find You. It's after dark, and speaking of incredible artists, coming out of Beirut is Yasmin Hamdan. Now, she's known as a pioneer in the indie electronic scene out of Lebanon back in the 90s. Well, she's got some new music floating around. This one's called I Remember, I Forget. Here's Yasmin Hamdan.

where the musically curious come to play. After Dark. On CBC Music.

You just heard Claire Dixon with Doors. I'm your late night host, Odario. Coming out of Winnipeg is Slow Spirit. This is off their record, That's the Gods Talking. I'll play you the title track. Now, they were basically accepting how the truly unknowable can never be knowable. But we ask questions anyway. And why not write a song about it? I thought that was pretty brilliant. Here's Slow Spirit.

the music of Sieski. It's called Undertow. I'll play you a track by Rami. Now, you may know her as one third of the legendary British crew, the XX. I just love the XX. Well, all three members have gone off on their own over the last few years to explore solo projects, to explore their dreams, including Rami, who's fallen in love with 90s dance music all over again. So she wanted to explore that. She certainly did with this tune. It's co-produced by Fred again. She's basically sampling the Donna Lewis 1996 hit, Always Forever. Here's Rami.

That was Corto Alto with Don't Listen. This is After Dark on CBC Music. I hope you're enjoying your night as we further drift into the wee small hours. I'll play a great piece by Lark coming out of Vancouver. Well, that's the stage name of Danielle McTaggart, who's also the voice behind Vancouver's indie rock duo, Dear Rouge. Well, she's got a debut solo out called Cinders. And there's a lot of atmospheric, cinematic folk pieces, some chamber pop arrangements. Great stuff. I'll play you one of them. This track's called The Moon, The Bed. Here's Lark.

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0: That was Mark McLaughlin with All I Can Say. I'll play you a tune by American songwriter Eliza Niemi. Now, this is coming off her project Progress Bakery. And she admitted to being quite lonely when putting these pieces together, but she turned that loneliness into positivity because she can sit and write melodies all day and all night long, all by her lonesome. Now, for you creatives out there, you songwriters out there, hey, use the time when you can. Well, she was always envious of her friend Mark, who can write a melody at any given time. He'd be driving down the highway and just come up with a melody, and he'd have to hurry up and get home and get that down onto tape. So she wrote a song called Melodies Like Mark. Here's Eliza Niemi.
1: I wanna write melodies like Mark in the car.

Laura Nikwe, who's an Atikamekw artist from Quebec. That track is called Wash Tenemashi. I'm your late night host, Odario. Up next is British electronic artist and producer, Craven Faults. Now, Craven Faults said they listened to a lot of krautrock and old school electronica before putting these pieces together. A record titled Sightings. I'll play you a standout tune. Here's Yard Loop by Craven Faults.

coming out of California. You just heard Odessa with a song that basically tears a page out of the old Americana from the deep down south. The track's called Hummed Low. You're listening to After Dark on CBC Music. I'll play you a track by Montreal pianist and composer Jean-Michel Blais. This one goes back to his debut. He basically improvised piano pieces and recorded it in his bedroom in Montreal back in 2016. It's a great recording. In fact, it's quite raw and open. If you listen to the entire record, you just might hear some breathing or rain or kids playing in the background. Well, this track is meant to be sad, but also thoughtful, full of hope. It's called Nostos.

coming out of London, UK's underground scene. You're checking out Seafeel. It's coming off their 2024 record, Everything Squared. This track is called Sky Hooks. I hope you're enjoying it, your late night, wherever you may be. I'm your host, Odario, spinning tunes right up till about 1 a.m. You can always send me a late night note if you like. You can send that late night note to afterdark@cbc.ca. Up next is Vancouver's Teen Days. Now, this is an artist I love listening to late at night. The later, the better. This song is very personal to him. He just turned 40. He's a new father, a husband of 10 years, a new homeowner. Lots were happening all at the same time. And instead of just feeling overwhelmed, he was, well, I guess, overwhelmed with joy. Standing in the kitchen, in his studio, looking out into the backyard. So he put this piece together. It's titled Backyard. Here's Teen Days.

That was Tim Atlas working with Raphael Futura. That's called Lifeboat. I'm your host, Odario, signing off for the night. Signing off for now. Hey, I got to give you a shout out, a thank you for being here. And a shout out and a thank you to our senior producer, Jeanette Cabral. Well, I'll be back next time, 9 p.m., half hour later in Newfoundland. I'll see you then. Thanks for listening.

The Mandingo style takes a strong back and total breath control. 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

0: There are so many Wu-Tang styles to choose from.
1: Right.
0: I'd like to try your poppy wardrobe style. 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
1: Power. Thank you for joining us today.

Take a shiny truth in the beak to feed the young its histories. 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

0: another reduced power.
1: There was no safety issue. I mean, it's designed to do that.
0: Douglas Borham is a nuclear scientist and the former environmental manager at the plant. He says the fish event caused no risk to the public, but it represents a growing climate risk.
1: As the climate changes and we get warming, we're going to have more issues to deal with.
0: Borham says nuclear plants need water to keep systems cool and generate steam, but the environment supplying it is changing. Warmer water, drought, changing ecosystems. It means the technology being counted on to fight climate change will have to change with it. Colin Butler, CBC News, London, Ontario.
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4: Hey, what's up? Yes, indeed. It's Miguel Rivas back again, filling in for Dav for a couple days here. How are we doing out there? You enjoying yourself? Well, you can start your day with Metric, and that'll get it going. This is Gimme Sympathy

Indie rock legends Metric there with Gimme Sympathy from Fantasies. My name's Miguel Rivas. This is Mornings on CBC Music. You know, I think of Elijah Wood and I think of Finn Wolfhard. I think of Daniel Radcliffe and I think of Finn Wolfhard. I think he should follow the Daniel Radcliffe and sort of Elijah Wood measure of doing the biggest thing in culture that you can, get super famous, and then just do whatever you want. Look about Elijah Wood's career or Daniel Radcliffe. They make weird movie choices and everybody loves it because they already did the big thing. So Finn Wolfhard, now he's being a musician instead of an actor. Stranger Things is over. I applaud him. I love it. This is him right now. Here we are. This is Finn Wolfhard on Mornings.

get away from me. I think I'll love you soon. That's Julia Jacklin there on Mornings. Imagine if you were anointed by Shaq as a musician. Well, that's what happened to Luna L. She put out her song True Love online, and Shaq found it somehow, Shaquille O'Neal, and all he did was retweet it or reshare it with the phrase, next up. That was a skyrocket for Luna L, and now she has a recording career that you can be proud of. You never know where the support's going to come from. What I'm saying is, thank you, Shaq, for everything you've done, especially selling us Toner. All right, this is Luna L. The song is Perfect by Design.

The guitar in the pocket, in the groove. That's Magi Merlin with the song Whip on Mornings. Coming up in a couple of songs, we're going to go under the covers, this time with Evening Hymns covering Gowan. Now, I bet you know which Gowan song it's going to be. It's Moonlight Desires. I'll spoil it right now. I got a fun fact about that song. The song was featured in Degrassi Junior High in the TV movie School's Out in 1992. Then it was featured in the later series Degrassi The Next Generation. And then it was the name of an episode, episode 19, in fact, of season 4 of that same show in 2005. What was going on in that writer's room? They loved Gowan.

0: just imagine writing a song with that epic scale. No tongue-in-cheek, no nothing. Just epic scale on that. What an incredible song. We're going to hear a cover of Gowan's classic by Evening Hymns right after this. This is Diljit Dosanjh with Water.
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1: Lawrence Gowan is a Canadian treasure, but he was born in Glasgow, Scotland. Did you know that? His family moved to Scarborough when he was a little kid, and he grew up Canadian, saying his marks in high school were a bit of a caliber that left him no option but to pursue the occupation of rock star. I like that.

Moonlight Desires is, of course, from the 1987 album Great Dirty World. Now, when you hear that, part of the epic thing might be the backup vocal that goes so high that I'm not going to try and recreate. Well, that's someone fun. That's John Anderson from the band Yes. The story goes that he was in another studio in the same set of studios, walked by, heard them playing back a couple takes of that song, entered, introduced himself, and said, "Can I sing a harmony that just came into my head for this?" And they said, "Sure." And he recorded it, and it was that harmony. It kind of completes the song. Cool story. Okay, we're going to hear a cover by Canadian indie folk project Evening Hymns, led by Jonas Bonetta, right now. This is their version of Gowan's Moonlight Desire.

That's Evening Hymns with their cover of Gowan's Moonlight Desires. That version came out in 2016, but I like that they kept that 80s vibe pretty intact. Okay, this is Mornings. We're going to keep the show going. Up next is Jhenary. This is Men. You're a creature.

Oh, one of the greatest to ever do it. When I want to be impressed, I throw on a D'Angelo record, right? That's, of course, Brown Sugar. Here's something cool. D'Angelo's son, whose rap name is Suavo Twain, real name Michael Archer Jr., has just been cast to play Notorious B.I.G. in the upcoming Snoop Dogg biopic. That is a crazy sentence that I just said out loud. D'Angelo's son, Suavo Twain, will play Notorious B.I.G. in the Snoop Dogg biopic. That is a wild thing. The whole world's connected. You know what else is connected? The last song you heard by D'Angelo and this next song because it's by Angie Stone. And guess who her son is? It's Suavo Twain. D'Angelo and Angie Stone, this is their son. He's going to be a huge actor. This is a big part. Okay, let's listen to Angie Stone. This is Life Story.

0: Eric B. and Rakim. I Know You've Got Soul. That's one of the classics. Get to know it. Okay, it's time for a short break, but stick around for songs from Alabama Shakes, Sienna Spyro, and Tennille Towns.
1: From CBC News, The World This Hour, I'm Mike Miles. Prime Minister Mark Carney's begun his address to the European Parliament. His speech, coming a day after the European Commissioner invited Canada to become an associate member of the EU, sparking new threats from U.S. President Donald Trump. Evan Dyer has more from Strasbourg, France.
2: The EU and Canada see each other as like-minded partners in a world where the U.S. is no longer seen as one. And the new partnership between them is about protecting both against coercion and threats from outside powers, including the U.S. President Donald Trump certainly seems to have heard it that way, and yesterday threatened he might take trade actions against Europe if it extends EU membership to Canada.
3: No, I think it's laughable. Look, the whole thing with Canada. Canada's been a terrible trade partner. And if they do that, if I think it's at all a hostile act, I will put very serious tariffs or stop trading with Europe on many things.
2: Mark Carney, in his speech this morning, is expected to try to assuage American fears about the creation of a rival power bloc. But he isn't expected to back off his vision of this new alliance as a way of making Canada stronger against outside threats. He's also likely to want to defend his European plans from critics at home, pointing out that most Canadians support closer integration. Evan Dyer, CBC News, Strasbourg, France.
1: And trade tensions between Canada and the U.S. ramping up further, with President Trump signing a memorandum to identify and purge Canadian goods from U.S. federal purchasing. The order does not stop sales immediately, but analysts say it opens doors to future limits. Washington buys $1.6 billion in Canadian goods each year through federal contracts. And in the Mideast, Donald Trump says the conflict involving Iran may be nearing its end, but another one in the region is flaring up, with Saudi Arabia trading fire with Iran-backed Houthi rebels in Yemen, following a push by the group to tighten its grip on the strategic Bab el-Mandeb Strait. Willie Lowry reports from Jerusalem.
4: Houthi rebels hold up the charred remains of what appears to be the tail fin of a Saudi F-15 fighter jet, the green insignia of the Saudi flag clearly visible. While the video has not been verified, it is the latest in a series of escalating exchanges between Saudi Arabia and the Iran-backed Houthi rebels. It comes a day after the group claimed that they downed a plane using a locally made air defense missile. Saudi Arabia has not commented on the video, but yesterday accused the rebel group of targeting Islam's holiest city, Mecca, with a drone, a claim the Houthis deny. There are reports that the kingdom is running low on interceptors as it attempts to repel repeated Houthi strikes. The group has targeted military and energy infrastructure in Saudi Arabia as the conflict between Saudi forces and the Houthis enters another phase. Willie Lowry, CBC News, Jerusalem.
1: After a months-long dispute with the government of Newfoundland and Labrador, the Innu Nation will move ahead with a previously canceled history exhibit. It states they've been in Labrador for thousands of years, even though the province won't agree with that timeline. Laura Howells has more.
5: I have to open it without the government's permission.
6: Jody Ashney isn't asking permission. The Innu Nation Grand Chief will open the history exhibit, even if she's still at odds with the premier over just how long that history is. The Innu have been in Labrador for thousands of years, says Ashney. But she says the province insisted the Innu have only been around 300 years. That's why the Innu Nation first canceled the exhibition opening in June. But
5: I'm going to go ahead and the Innu youth will learn about who we are from us.
6: The exhibit brings Innu cultural objects from around the world back to Labrador. It'll open September 30th, Truth and Reconciliation Day. Ashney says she'd have liked to open it with the premier if he gave a public apology for the 300 years stance.
5: It's been very hurtful.
6: Ashney says if the province doesn't change its stance, Innu Nation cannot support the new multi-billion dollar Churchill Falls electricity deal with Quebec, currently in a days-long special debate. Laura Howell, CBC News, St. John's.
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1: Welcome back. This is hour two of Mornings. I hope you got informed from your CBC news break. I know I did. But now it's time for music again. This is Alabama Shakes. The song is Another Life.

Oh, one of the greatest bar bands to ever do it. That's Alabama Shakes with Another Life to start the hour. My name is Miguel Rivas. This is CBC Music. You're listening to Mornings. Sienna Spyro set a new record as the youngest singer in 12 years to top the UK singles chart. She is on the upswing, and if you live in Montreal or Toronto, at the end of October, you can see her live. Go to her website to find tickets. She's on tour right now through North America. Here she is. This is Sienna Spyro with He's Not My Baby, I'm His.

Gosh, guess what? Do you live in Saskatoon? Because the CCMAs, the Canadian Country Music Awards, are coming up this weekend in Saskatoon. Actually, that's why I'm here. Dav is headed out there, and she is going to be the red carpet host for CBC Music. So make sure you follow CBC Music on Instagram for full coverage. And then on Monday, the actual show of mornings is going to go full country. 3 hours of just country music to get you hyped up, full of interviews from the awards that Dav did, songs from the bands that were nominated and won. It's going to be so much fun. Tune in for that, and make sure you keep your eye on the CCMAs this weekend in Saskatoon. Here's Tennille Towns right now to get you in the mood. This is Enabling.

Donovan Woods and Katie Pruitt together making magic. That is She Waits For Me To Come Back Down. My name is Miguel Rivas, and up next is Anjali. This is Tell My Lips. You could tell

an enormous song. That's Good Grief from Bastille. Okay, in a couple of tracks, we're going to test your brain with our morning trivia routine. Yes, we're going to play it by ear. You know how it works, right? We're going to have two clues, and we're going to have a song released from a mystery year. All you got to do is put the clues together and figure out which year I'm hiding from you for the purpose of fun. That's coming up right after Miley Cyrus with End of the World.

0: from his excellent new album, Happiness Anytime. That's Leon Bridges with Light the Way. Okay, it's time to wake our brains up. It's time to get smarter, or not really, but it's time to dig back into our brains and see what we remember, and if we remember it from the right time. Do we? I'm not sure. It's a simple game. I give you two clues from a mystery year, and then I play a song released during the mystery year. So, are you ready? Good. Then let's...
1: Play it by ear.
2: Play it by ear.
0: Okay, here's your first clue. It's a little spooky. Hide the children, or if they're cool children, make them listen. This is the year that the Night of the Living Dead premiered!
3: The dead who live on living flesh. The dead whose haunted souls hunt the living.
0: That narrator is how I want to start sounding on the radio. Is that good? Well, it was the dark time. It was a scary time. There were zombies, but as we all know, it's always darkest before the dawn.
4: It's a beautiful day in this neighborhood, a beautiful day for a neighbor. Would you be mine? Could you be mine?
0: Oh, it's good that your kids are here. Yes, Mr. Rogers' Neighborhood also debuted this year. Night of the Living Dead and Mr. Rogers' Neighborhood. A little of column A and a little of column B. It's also the year that one of my favorite songs came out. Dusty Springfield, Son of a Preacher Man. But what year?

This era of Dusty Springfield is the coolest vibe and sound in production and execution that I know of. I want to live inside those Dusty Springfield songs from that era. But what era?

Or was it? Well, it came out this year that I'm going to tell you. It's the year that The Night of the Living Dead came out and that Mr. Rogers' Neighborhood debuted. Dusty Springfield, Mr. Rogers, Night of the Living Dead. The year was 1968. 1968. Can you believe that? We played it by year. We got it right. Or did we? I don't know. I love that song. Let's play it again. No, I'm kidding. We're going to roll on now. This is Cola. The song is Gucci.

Deja SB. The song is Don't Sleep on Mornings on CBC Music. Stevie Wonder wrote Sir Duke, and he said, I love this, because you have to be the greatest musician in the world to even be able to say this. He said, this song is a tribute to music, to all of music. And you know what? I hear it. Here's Stevie Wonder.

Carlton Stone with the song California Sober, which is an idea I think we have proved is not real. Before that, we heard Don Amaro with Break the Glass, and before that, Stevie Wonder. Guess what? If you're going to make ballads your thing, you got to have a Rolling in the Deep in your catalog as well, right? That's what puts Adele where she is. Let's listen to it. This is Rolling in the Deep on Mornings.

0: Mark Carney's addressing the European Parliament this morning, saying Canada and Europe are stronger together and taking a subtle swipe at U.S. President Donald Trump.
1: I'm not proposing a third bloc in order to become a great power rival only with better manners. We do not seek power to dominate others. We are pursuing resilience so no one can control our open markets, impair our sovereignty, threaten our territorial integrity, or undermine our freedoms, our democracies, our rule of law.
0: Carney also said he welcomed what he called the ambition to become an associate member of the European Union, an invitation extended yesterday by European Commission President Ursula von der Leyen. The Prime Minister is trying to forge stronger ties with Europe amid a trade war with the U.S. And U.S. President Donald Trump is raising his stakes in that trade war, this time by targeting European allies. Speaking to supporters, Trump threatened massive tariffs against the European Union if its growing ties with Ottawa harm American interests. Mark Carcasol reports from Washington.
2: It's a bit ambiguous right now. It all depends on the nature of the relationship between Canada and the U.S. and its goals. Those also ambiguous at best right now. There's no such designation as an associate member in the EU's treaty. But still, President Trump was asked for his thoughts on the potential partnership and dismissed it as laughable, though he did issue a conditional threat.
3: If they do that, if I think it's at all a hostile act, I will put very serious tariffs or stop trading with Europe.
2: Now, the U.S. and the EU agreed on a new trade framework last year that puts a cap of 15% on most exports going from the EU to the U.S. That came into effect in July, so that would be tested. The European Commission President Ursula von der Leyen might have anticipated this in her remarks. She made sure to mention this partnership wasn't meant to target anyone but to benefit those involved. And Mark Carcasol, CBC News, Washington.
0: Prime Minister Mark Carney's been getting a boost in popularity over that commerce conflict, and two of Canada's premiers taking the toughest stance against the U.S. are also seeing a bump in approval ratings. The leaders of Ontario and B.C. are riding that surge. Tanya Fletcher has more on how anti-Trump messaging is playing out politically among the provinces.
4: They're both receiving what I might call a Trump bump.
5: President Shanti Curls from the Angus Reid Institute says there's been a 10-point jump in approval ratings for both EB and Ontario Premier Doug Ford.
4: So when talks broke up, we saw EB in his lumberjack shirt putting up signs saying that BC will never be part of a 51st state and similar kind of stylings from Ford.
5: She says that messaging seems to be playing out particularly well in those two provinces because they're among the hardest hit by this trade war. Still, she points out Ford overall continues to face deep disapproval across Ontario. And in BC, there are other factors at play, including the exodus of opposition conservative MLAs, one-third of them quitting caucus in recent weeks. Manitoba's Wab Kanu tops the latest rankings, the only premier with majority approval. Tanya Fletcher, CBC News, Vancouver.
0: Conservative elder statesman Preston Manning says he's baffled that some view Alberta Premier Danielle Smith as anti-Canada, given her vocal support of Confederation. The former federal opposition leader and founder of the Reform Party is co-hosting Alberta and the West virtual forum beginning Saturday. Manning says Smith will take part on the first day. He says the forum will hear from groups for and against secession and is meant to inform Alberta voters looking for information about the referendum next month. For the second straight year, the United States is refusing an entry visa for Palestinian Authority President Mahmoud Abbas to attend the fall opening of the United Nations General Assembly in New York. Under the UN host country agreement, the U.S. must allow full UN members to travel to New York, but Palestine is not a full member state of the UN. It only has observer status. That is The World This Hour. For CBC News, I'm Mike Miles.

0: song, still really cool. That's Rolling in the Deep from Adele from, of course, 21. Time for a short break right now, but stick around for songs from J.P. Sachs and Rochelle Jordan.
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1: Welcome back. We've got some more great music coming your way. This is CBC Music, of course, and this is Mornings. Dav will be back shortly, but right now you got me and you've got JP Sachs. This is If the World Was Ending, featuring Julia Michaels.
2: I was distracted and in traffic. I didn't feel it when the earthquake happened, but it really got me thinking. Were you out drinking? Were you in the living room chilling, watching television?

it's fine. 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But if the world was ending, you'd come over, right? You'd come over and you'd stay the night.

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If the world was ending, you'd come over, right? Right? If the world was ending, you would come over, right? Right?

0: come over right.
1: Nobody wants to think about the world ending unless it's during that song. That's J.P. Sachs with Julia Michaels. The song is If the World Was Ending. My name's Miguel Rivas, filling in for Dav here on Mornings on CBC Music. Up next is Moira and Claire and Noah Malcolm. And I just found out that my producer, Nathan Gill, is good friends with Noah Malcolm. He says, oh, yeah, I know that guy. We used to drive around L.A. listening to Joni Mitchell. I was like, well, that's the coolest thing I've ever heard. I guess I'll have to wait for my chance to be as cool as that. Why don't we listen right now? This is Two Word Answers from Noah Malcolm and Moira and Claire.

The song is Limerence. The artist is Masego. The album is Fix Your Face. Oh my gosh, do you know what's coming up on September 22nd? I bet you do because you're a CBC Music listener. Yes, it's the Polaris Prize live at Massey Hall in Toronto, September 22nd. The awards will be handed out. It's going to be so much fun, so incredible, so many amazing artists up for the award. There's actually a show on CBC that we've done here called The 10, and you can listen to episodes of The 10 on the CBC Listen app. It's a dive for an hour into each of the nominated albums for the Polaris Prize. You can actually hear the episode on Rochelle Jordan's album Through the Wall as well. Again, that's September 22nd in Massey Hall. Watch your socials to see who won if you're not attending the awards. Right now, let's have a taste. This is Rochelle Jordan with The Boy.

That squealing guitar, you know it's Paul Westerberg. The song is Dyslexic Heart. What a great song from the Singles soundtrack, of course, if you remember that movie. Okay, coming up in a couple of songs, we're going to listen to a sort of well-known cover, Cake covering Gloria Gaynor's I Will Survive. The song was actually written by former Motown producers Freddie Perren and Dino Fekaris. Now, they left Motown in a time when it was not wise to do that. Motown had a grip on how the music industry was working in that genre. But they took a swing and they wrote Reunited, which was a number one hit. The next song they had was I Will Survive. And they said, you know what? Whoever asks for it next, whoever it is, gets it. And that person was Gloria Gaynor.

Where does that rank in the pantheon of most famous songs ever released in American music? It's got to be in the top 100, the top 50, the top 30. I don't know. Let us know. Email us at cbcmusic.ca and let us know. Okay, we're going to hear a cover by Cake, which you may have heard already. But first, this is Julie Neff with Something.

0: 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And it's time to get under the covers.
1: Cake's lead singer is sort of known for his deadpan delivery, right? And I think, personally, I felt this. Other people have said it, too. It can come off as mocking if you're not aware that that's just how he sings. It sounds like a sort of sardonic joke take on whatever he's singing. But that's not what he says he's doing. Specifically, he says that the song I Will Survive has no irony to him. It's a real song about real emotions, and he hates the Disco Sucks movement, and he always wanted to cover this. He doesn't understand why people think that it's sardonic.

One more cool fact for you. When Gloria Gaynor recorded that song, she recorded a second song called Substitute, and everybody knew it was the subpar song. But her record company said the single has to be Substitute, and the B-side is I Will Survive. And guess what? The B-side became a number one. Not quite as big for Cake, but they did a good job. Here's their cover on Mornings. At first.

The guitar and trumpet fighting each other there at the end. I love that song, I Will Survive. That's Cake's cover of Gloria Gaynor. My name is Miguel Rivas. I love this next band. It's time to keep going. It's Fontaine's DC. The song is Marianne.

We were here from Lights from Skin and Earth on Mornings on CBC Music. Claudia Beauvais is next. This next song is called Amour Écran, and that actually means screen love. And it's about being addicted to a screen and wanting to sort of build up a version of yourself that other people will like more, but then when they meet you, they're going to be disappointed. You don't think about that. Or you become obsessed with the screen version of someone else that you're attracted to, and then when you meet them, it's not the same thing. That's what it's about. It's about choosing reason or giving into the desire to sort of take a bite of the apple. Here's Claudia Beauvais. Again, the song is Amour Écran.

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2: It is time for Songs You Need to Hear, your guide to what's new and exciting in Canadian music. As always, CBC music producer Nathan Gill is right here in front of me. How are you, Nathan?
3: I'm very well. How are you doing, Miguel?
2: 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Every week, Nathan meets with a group of experts at CBC Music and listens to a playlist of new releases. From that list, he finds one to bring to you on Thursday mornings. This week, Nathan, you got something a little different for us. What is it?
3: Yeah, Dav is off to the Canadian Country Music Awards happening this weekend in Saskatoon. And to celebrate, Mornings is going country for the full show this coming Monday, September 21st. There's going to be lots of conversations with artists, stories from the weekend, and of course, lots of country bangers. So I thought, hey, I have country roots. I grew up raking blueberries on my dad's farm. I want in on this. So for Synth Today, I've got a five-time CCMA nominee this year, the James Barker Band, with their song, You Didn't Hear It From Me. Do you know the James Barker Band, Miguel?
2: Not well enough, I'll say. Not yet. I know that they're hosting the awards, the whole band,
3: they
2: which is incredible.
3: Yeah.
2: But I don't know enough about this song specifically.
3: Well, they're actually pretty gigantic, actually. This isn't really like a Searching for Sugar Man story that I'm bringing you here.
2: There's a lot of Sugar Mans.
3: Yes, but I did see them play during the Junos back in Hamilton in March. He really blew me away. It was just something.

0: Something so effortless about how he makes his music catchy. It's really bona fide country music. I'd argue it also draws from heartland rock, though, too. Nice. So what you get from Tom Petty or Bruce Springsteen, it's kind of just how he brings his characters to life. He writes a lot about his tiny hometown of Woodville, Ontario. This is a story about what happens in a lot of small towns. People leave, some people stay, and there's complicated feelings about what you do either way. It's sincere, it's relatable, and it's a hit song to boot. It reached number one on the country charts, and it's up for a single of the year at the CCMAs.
1: That's so exciting, yeah. And returning to your small town, the feelings that change, right? So incredible.
0: Always.
1: Why don't we have a listen? This is the James Barker Band with You Didn't Hear It From Me.

0: Okay, that's incredible. High energy song. My gosh. And they're hosting the award show.
1: They are hosting the awards that are
0: James Barker Band's going to be everywhere for this.
1: Absolutely.
0: Incredible. Thanks, Nathan. Thanks for coming in.
1: Hey, you're welcome.
0: Okay, for more songs you need to hear, head to cbcmusic.ca/synth, S-Y-N-T-H, and tune in on Monday for Mornings Goes Country with Davnet Doyle. Great music, conversations, and stories from the CCMA weekend happening in Saskatoon. Okay, let's continue the music with Charlotte Cardin. This is The Way We Touch.

0: The best band named after a Toronto area, I'm going to say, definitively. That's The Beaches with an incredible song, Last Girls at the Party. And that's it for the show today. I'll be back tomorrow. My name's Miguel Rivas. I'm filling in for Dav for a little bit. I hope you have a great day. Okay, bye.
1: From CBC News, The World This Hour, I'm Mike Miles. Mark Carney is welcoming closer ties with Europe. The Prime Minister addressing the European Parliament this morning, saying Canada would not be fair-weather allies. Janice McGregor has more from our Parliamentary Bureau.
2: Members of the European Parliament crowded around Mark Carney as he entered. They sought handshakes and selfies. One was even wearing a Team Canada hockey jersey. But there was an awkward moment right before he started speaking when someone yelled out, USA! USA! Carney's speech did not explicitly say that Canada is seeking membership. He said this.
3: Yesterday, President von der Leyen spoke of moving beyond CETA to an alliance for the future, opening the door to Canada to become the European Union's first associate member. Canada welcomes this ambition.
2: So it's not

0: clear if that means they've given up on fully ratifying CETA and are now moving on to something else. The word he used throughout the speech was alliance, based on the need for strategic autonomy through cooperation on capabilities like critical minerals, defense industrial capacity, AI, energy security. Janice McGregor, CBC News, Ottawa.
1: And trade tensions between Canada and the U.S. ramping up again, with President Donald Trump signing a memorandum to identify and purge Canadian goods from U.S. federal purchasing. The order does not stop sales immediately, but analysts say it opens doors to future limits. Washington buys $1.6 billion in Canadian goods each year through federal contracts. To the Mideast, Donald Trump says the conflict involving Iran may be nearing its end, but another conflict in the region is flaring up, with Saudi Arabia trading fire with Iran-backed Houthi rebels in Yemen. It follows a push by the group to tighten its grip on the strategic Bab el-Mandeb Strait. Willie Lowry reports from Jerusalem.
2: Houthi rebels hold up the charred remains of what appears to be the tail fin of a Saudi F-15 fighter jet. The green insignia of the Saudi flag clearly visible. While the video has not been verified, it is the latest in a series of escalating exchanges between Saudi Arabia and the Iran-backed Houthi rebels. It comes a day after the group claimed that they downed a plane using a locally made air defense missile. Saudi Arabia has not commented on the video, but yesterday accused the rebel group of targeting Islam's holiest city, Mecca, with a drone, a claim the Houthis deny. There are reports that the kingdom is running low on interceptors as it attempts to repel repeated Houthi strikes. The group has targeted military and energy infrastructure in Saudi Arabia as the conflict between Saudi forces and the Houthis enters another phase. Willie Lowry, CBC News, Jerusalem.
1: After dire warnings AI could threaten humanity, the Carney government is acting. It says it will spend millions to develop guardrails for artificial intelligence. Jennifer Yoon explains.
3: The urgency that I feel in my bones.
4: For years, artificial intelligence researcher Joshua Bengio has been warning about the dangers of the technology he pioneered, from spreading false information to improving and training itself until humans lose all control. Bengio has been trying to create an AI model that would be safer by design. Now he's getting support from the Canadian and German governments. Over $250 million for his nonprofit, Law Zero.
5: There's no silver bullet to this problem right now.
4: Making AI safe is a monumental task, says Jackson Kahn, an AI policy expert at the Monk School of Global Affairs. He wants Canada to take a multi-pronged approach. More regulations, contingencies, and beefing up cybersecurity defenses.
5: If we do all those things and we partner with other countries around the world that have similar goals, I think we can do something really, really significant here.
3: We have to try.
4: Bengio says giving up is not an option. Jennifer Yoon, CBC News, Ottawa.
1: And that is The World This Hour. 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
6: I'm CBC meteorologist Trevor Adams with this weather update. An advancing system will bring increase in cloud across the Maritimes today. Winds will turn southerly and temperatures will rise to 20 to 23 degrees across most of the region, but near 19 degrees across northern New Brunswick and PEI for the high. Tonight, showers will develop and turn into rain overnight, giving 2 to 10 millimeters. Fog patches will develop and southerly winds will increase to 20 to 40 kilometers an hour. Lows across the region will be steady near 13 to 14 degrees, except across northern New Brunswick, where lows will near 7. Tomorrow morning, rain will give an additional 5 to 10 millimeters with a possibility of a thundershower. Fog patches will diminish. Skies will begin to clear by afternoon as morning south winds turn to the northwest, and they will be breezy at 20 to 40 kilometers an hour, picking up to 50 to 70 kilometers an hour in open areas. Highs tomorrow will drop back into the low teens. And that's a look at your weather.
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2: Hi there. Good morning. Welcome to Tempo here on CBC Music. I'm Julie. Coming up on Tempo, music by a man who had no fear when it came to putting people in their place when they behaved poorly, including royalty. But first, to begin with a banger by John Astacio, who said, "Musicians must be captivated by the music and want to perform the music. So I want to make sure my scores look correct so that the musicians will be more inclined to take pride in preparing a performance."

Isn't that just spectacular? Music by John Astacio called Wondrous Light with the Edmonton Symphony led by Mario Bernardi. Good morning and come on in. Welcome to Tempo here on CBC Music. I'm Julie Nasralla. Now you're about to hear music by a man who had no problem being openly disdainful about other people's behavior. Because Georg Friedrich Handel was a bigwig in a big city, he reserved the right to speak his truth to anyone, and especially to those who were less talented. For example, he once threw another composer's manuscript out the window because, Handel said, it needed more air. When a singer said that one of his pieces was unfit for his voice, Handel withheld his wages. And when the prince and princess arrived late for a preview of one of his oratorios, Georg Friedrich Handel had no problem calling out the royals for their tardiness.

What a glorious and dazzling performance. You just heard star pianist Murray Pariah with the fourth movement of Georg Friedrich Handel's Piano Suite No. 5. You're listening to Tempo this morning on CBC Music, and I'm Julie Nizralla. Your next composer was born into a family who thought that music was a dangerous profession. Now you're about to hear music by Mélanie Bonis, who grew up in a hostile family environment. Her folks wanted to restrain her musical desires, but Mélanie Bonis was strong-willed and taught herself to play piano. When her parents finally relented, Bonis made her way to the Conservatoire in Paris, where she met the love of her life, a man named Amadé Hettich. Sparks flew, and the chemistry and passion between them was off the charts. But again, her parents were totally opposed to him because they didn't want their little girl to marry into a dangerous artistic world. So in the end, they forced her to marry a man more than 20 years older than her, who already had 5 kids. Here are 3 dances for orchestra by Mélanie Bonis.

Beautiful music by Melanie Bonis, her Three Dances for Orchestra with the WDR Symphony Orchestra, led by Joseph Bastien. You're listening to Tempo on CBC Music, and I'm Julie Nizralla. Hey, mister, can you spare some change? No, but I can whip up a quick ditty for you instead. One day, as Wolfgang Amadeus Mozart was strolling along a cobblestone street in Vienna, a beggar asked him for money. Mozart told him he didn't have any spare change, but did he want to join him for coffee instead? So Mozart and his new friend went to a coffee house, at which point Wolfie took out a pen and paper and quickly cobbled together a wee bit of music. Mozart then instructed him to take this freshly written little piece to his publisher. So the poor guy drank his coffee, then did as he was told. He walked over to the music publishing office, presented what Mozart had written, and the publisher gave him 5 guineas.

Delightful music by the delightful Wolfie. You just heard the first movement of Wolfgang Amadeus Mozart's String Quartet No. 17 with the Guarneri Quartet in performance. In case you're just arriving on the musical scene, come on into Tempo here on CBC Music. I'm Julie Nasralla. Your next artist was classical music's first rock star who believed his own hype. Franz Liszt was such a hot commodity back in the day that a new word had to be created in order to describe the phenomenon. And that word was Listomania, because while in his presence, women screamed, they cried, they swooned, and even threw their hankies on the stage. And all that star power and attention became normalized for Liszt. Even when he stopped performing and took on a top-notch court position, being called Kapellmeister wasn't Hollywood enough for him. So Franz Liszt asked to be called Kapellmeister Extraordinaire instead. Here is Franz Liszt's Piano Concerto No. 2 to take up the rest of your hour with Janina Filikowska and the Calgary Philharmonic, led by Hans Graf.

0: You just heard sensational playing by piano star Yanina Fialkovska with Franz Liszt's Piano Concerto No. 2 with the Calgary Philharmonic led by Hans Graf. You're listening to Tempo on CBC Music. That's tempo at cbc.ca. I'm Julie Nasralla. Your news is next.
1: From CBC News, The World This Hour, I'm Mike Miles. Mark Carney is embracing the idea of associate membership in the EU. Addressing the European Parliament in his speech this morning, the Prime Minister outlined his own vision of what that could mean. Evan Dyer has more from Strasbourg, France.
2: Mark Carney got a standing ovation from five of the seven political blocs that make up the European Parliament, and even a smattering of applause from the two far-right blocs, which have grown increasingly disenchanted with President Donald Trump. Yesterday, Trump threatened possible trade actions against Europe if it admitted Canada. Today, Carney painted the alliance as a way to survive and thrive in a more threatening world.
3: This is a ferocious storm. A single tree will come down in it. A forest will not.
2: Carney said the alliance was an opportunity for ordinary people, highlighting Canada's plan to join Erasmus, an EU program that lets students study or work in another country. He said Canadians support closer ties with Europe, but pledged to submit any deals to parliamentary approval.
3: It will all roll out transparently.
2: Asked about Trump's threats, he said the new alliance was not meant to set up a rival power bloc, but he added that Canada won't allow any country to dictate who it enters into agreements with. Evan Dyer, CBC News, Strasbourg, France.
1: U.S. President Donald Trump is raising the stakes in his trade war with Canada, this time by targeting European allies. Speaking to supporters, Trump threatened massive tariffs against the European Union if its growing ties with Ottawa harm American interests. Mark Arcasol reports from Washington.
4: President Trump was asked for his thoughts on the potential partnership and dismissed it as laughable, though he did issue a conditional threat.
5: Canada's been a terrible trade partner. If they do that, if I think it's at all a hostile act,

0: will put very serious tariffs or stop trading with Europe.
1: Now, the U.S. and the EU agreed on a new trade framework last year that puts a cap of 15% on most exports going from the EU to the U.S. That came into effect in July, so that would be tested. The European Commission President Ursula von der Leyen might have anticipated this. In her remarks, she made sure to mention this partnership wasn't meant to target anyone but to benefit those involved. And even in his speech to the EU Parliament, Prime Minister Carney mentioned, "We do not seek to dominate others. We're pursuing resilience."
2: So no one can control our open markets, impair our sovereignty, or undermine our freedoms, our democracies, our rule of law.
1: Mark Carcasol, CBC News, Washington.
3: Carney's been getting a boost in popularity over the commerce conflict, and two of Canada's premiers taking the toughest stand against the U.S. are also seeing a bump in approval ratings. The leaders of Ontario and B.C. are riding that surge. Tanya Fletcher has more on how anti-Trump messaging is playing out politically among the provinces.
4: They're both receiving what I might call a Trump bump.
5: President Shanti Curls from the Angus Reid Institute says there's been a 10-point jump in approval ratings for both EB and Ontario Premier Doug Ford.
4: So when talks broke up, we saw EB in his lumberjack shirt putting up signs saying that BC will never be part of a 51st state, and similar kind of stylings from Ford.
5: She says that messaging seems to be playing out particularly well in those two provinces, because they're among the hardest hit by this trade war. Still, she points out, Ford overall continues to face deep disapproval across Ontario. And in BC, there are other factors at play, including the exodus of opposition conservative MLAs, one-third of them quitting caucus in recent weeks. Manitoba's Wab Kinew tops the latest rankings, the only premier with majority approval. Tanya Fletcher, CBC News, Vancouver.
3: Conservative elder statesman Preston Manning says he's baffled that some view Alberta Premier Danielle Smith as anti-Canada, given her vocal support of Confederation. The former federal opposition leader and Reform Party founder is co-hosting Alberta and the West virtual forum beginning Saturday. Manning says Smith will take part on the first day, adding it's meant to inform Alberta voters looking for information about next month's referendum. That is The World This Hour. For CBC News, I'm Mike Miles.
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9: Hello, welcome to Tempo. If you're just joining CBC Music, I'm Julie. Come on in. Catch me if you can, and you can't. When Hector Berlioz was still a student, he was on his way to the library at the Music Conservatory, and when he got there, he went through an entrance that was reserved for ladies only. This was strictly forbidden. And totally by chance, the director of the conservatory caught him and was so furious that he ordered Berlioz to leave the library at once. Except that Berlioz refused, and the chase was on. The conservatory director and a library assistant chased Berlioz around a large reading table in the library several times, but Berlioz managed to outrun them both and then dashed into the street, leaving the cranky director and the library assistant completely out of breath and totally defeated.

If the brass is brash, it's probably Hector. You just heard the overture to Benvenuto Cellini by Hector Berlioz with the Montreal Symphony Orchestra. Remember that whatever your classical heart desires, you can have it all by going to cbc.ca/listen, where you can explore a multitude of classical music playlists in every genre imaginable. 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Here for you now is music by Joseph Boulogne, Chevalier de Saint-Georges, who was a mixed-race

Absolutely wonderful. Music by Joseph Bounogne, Chevalier de Saint-Georges, his Symphony No. 2 with the Tafelmusik Baroque Orchestra and Jean Lamont. You're listening to Tempo on CBC Music, and I'm Julie Nasralla. Your next music offers you 30 minutes of soaring romanticism inspired by Gregorian chant. In the early part of the 20th century, Ottorino Respighi became enchanted with Gregorian chant. Respighi fell in love with the sound of its mystical smoothness and spiritual melodic stream of consciousness. And because of that, he did what most artists do when they're inspired. He created something. So here it is, Ottorino Respighi's Concerto Gregoriano, featuring violinist Lidia Mordkovich with the BBC Philharmonic, led by Edward Downes, music that invites you to be swept up in its exquisite and contemplative sound.

What a magnificent performance. You just heard star violinist Lidia Modkovic with the BBC Philharmonic, led by Edward Downes, with Ottorino Respighi's Concerto Gregoriano. You're listening to Tempo on CBC Music. I'm Julie Nisralla. You've got more classical music still to come right after your next news break.

0: Monk School of Global Affairs. He wants Canada to take a multi-pronged approach. More regulations, contingencies, and beefing up cybersecurity defenses.
1: If we do all those things and we partner with other countries around the world that have similar goals, I think we can do something really, really significant here.
2: We have to try.
0: Ben Geo says giving up is not an option. Jennifer Yoon, CBC News, Ottawa.
3: Following a months-long dispute with the government of Newfoundland and Labrador, the Innu Nation is moving ahead with a previously cancelled history exhibit. It states they've been in Labrador for thousands of years, even though the province still won't agree with that timeline. Laura Howell says more.
4: I have to open it without the government's permission.
5: Jody Ashney isn't asking permission. The Innu Nation Grand Chief will open the history exhibit, even if she's still at odds with the Premier over just how long that history is. The Innu have been in Labrador for thousands of years, says Ashney. But she says the province insisted the Innu have only been around 300 years. That's why the Innu Nation first cancelled the exhibition opening in June. But
4: I'm going to go ahead and the Innu youth will learn about who we are from us.
5: The exhibit brings Innu cultural objects from around the world back to Labrador. It'll open September 30th, Truth and Reconciliation Day. Ashney says she'd have liked to open it with the Premier if he gave a public apology for the 300 years stance.
4: It's been very hurtful.
5: Ashney says if the province doesn't change its stance, Innu Nation cannot support the new multi-billion dollar Churchill Falls electricity deal with Quebec, currently in a days-long special debate. Laura Howell, CBC News, St. John's.
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8: Good morning and welcome aboard if you're just joining CBC Music. I'm Julie Nesralla. Come on into Tempo. Coming up, a story about a musical genius who was sartorially challenged to the nth degree. But first, here is the Froissart Overture by Sir Edward Elgar, who said, "I never thought I was a genius, but I knew I was a composer."

Music by a man whose grandeur of soul simply cannot be contained. You just heard Sir Edward Elgar's Froissart Overture with the New Zealand Symphony Orchestra, led by James Judd. You're listening to Tempo. I'm Julie Nasralla, and this is CBC Music. It's a classic case of, I'm a genius, so I don't care how I look. Remember when you were a student, you probably had that one teacher who was brilliant, but who wore the same outfit every day. Well, turns out, it's a thing. Often, extremely bright people or creative geniuses are not concerned with what they wear for a couple of reasons. One being decision fatigue. Why waste brain power on spending time trying to put together an outfit? Think Steve Jobs and his black turtleneck. Another reason geniuses don't tend to care about fashion is because they want the outside world to be more focused on their ideas rather than on a swanky new pair of runners. Well, here's another example of a genius who is also famous for not having the greatest fashion sense in the world. Johannes Brahms often wore ill-fitting clothing that had holes in it, or patches in the place where the holes used to be. And one time it got so bad that the Johannes Brahms had to use his tie as a belt to hold up his pants during a concert. Here is Johannes Brahms Piano Trio No. 1, starring Maria João Pires, Augustin Dumais, and Jian Wang.

intense, profound, and emotional music by Johannes Brahms, his Piano Trio No. 1, starring Maria Joao Pires, Augustin Dumais, and Jian Wang. And that is the recording that rounds out your time with Tempo today here on CBC Music. I'm Julie Nasralla. Thank you so much for being here and for sharing all of this music together. Right now, you've got 3 more hours of classical music to look forward to with Philip Chu, who's sitting in for Tom Allen on About Time. That's coming up next, right after the news.

0: Charles is warning of potential catastrophe.
1: AI risks developing darker capacities, perhaps even to take life. And in this regard, if I may say so, there seems urgency in adequately considering the existential dangers of such technologies falling into the wrong hands. Surely, then, we need sufficient means of control before it is all too late.
0: That statement is the opposite of what U.S. President Donald Trump said earlier this week. Trump denied any danger and accused those naysayers of a sick conspiracy. His son-in-law, Jared Kushner, is invested in an AI venture. A judge has rejected Tamara Leach's request to be allowed to travel. Leach was a key organizer in the 2022 convoy protest in Ottawa. She wanted permission to go to the White House and take a Caribbean cruise, saying it was part of her employment with Rebel News. The judge ruled there wasn't enough proof to back her claims and not enough enforcement mechanisms. That is The World This Hour. For CBC News, I'm Mike Miles.
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And good afternoon. I'm Phil Chu, in for Tom Allen. I hope you're ready for a three-hour journey of great music here on About Time. We'll kick things off in 3-4 time. That's the rhythm behind every elegant waltz you've ever heard. But we'll be listening to the waltz's rougher country cousin, the Ländler. That's the heavy stomping folk dance from the Alpine countryside that spans Austria and Bavaria. Gustav Mahler grew up in those hills in a small town right next to a military garrison. So the sounds of marching bands and village dances followed him throughout his whole life, and they even found their way into his symphonies.

That's Yannick Nezès again and the Bavarian Radio Symphony Orchestra with the second movement of Mahler's First Symphony. Mahler said that a symphony has to be like the world. It has to embrace everything. No small feat. That meant, for him, that village dances could saddle up next to the musical exploration of death and resurrection. So big or small, everything mattered. I'm Phil Chu, and for Tom Allen, thank you so much for joining me here on About Time. 3 weeks before the premiere of our next piece, the pianist rehearsing it had a sudden panic attack. He realized he was in way over his head, so he handed the score back to the composer and walked out of the room. I haven't yet dared to do this. So we're in Brussels, 1892, and Ernest Chausson has a sold-out concert date and no pianist. His friends scrambled and somehow talked, I imagine, an unwitting 17-year-old student to step in. The kid was surely fueled by talent and the reckless confidence that comes with being 17. He learned the entire piece in just a few days. Having played this piano part myself, I can say it helps to have a very comfortable relationship with the possibility of catastrophic failure. In any case, the premiere of Chausson's Concerto for Violin, Piano, and String Quartet was a triumph. Chausson wrote in his diary that for the first time in a long time, he was filled with light and joy.

violinist David Lefebvre and pianist Alain Lefebvre, yes, brothers, performing the Sicilienne from Chausson's Concerto for Violin, Piano, and String Quartet. Chausson wrote fewer than 40 works before he died in a bicycle accident at the age of 44. One can only imagine what other great panic-inducing works he may have written next. Thanks for being here. I'm Phil Chu, in for Tom Allen. You're listening to About Time on CBC Music. And if you've ever wondered what a 4-century-old Icelandic prayer set to music might sound like, you'll be so glad that you tuned in today. Here is Heir Through Us Himnum A, Hear Us You Who Are in Heaven, by Anna Thorvaldsdottir, sung by the Skylark Ensemble.

That was Her Thu Oss Himnama by Anna Torvaldsdottir, performed by the Skylark Ensemble. Every voice part in that piece sings in quite an unusually low register. It's the kind of range that would normally wear a choir out quite quickly. But surprisingly, singers who've performed it describe the experience not as tiring at all, but in fact, entrancing. Thanks for listening. You are tuned into About Time on CBC Music. Like so many pieces from the classical era, Haydn's Symphony No. 49 didn't get its nickname from its composer. About 20 years after he'd written it, when the piece was performed during Holy Week, someone declared that the music was obviously about the suffering of Christ, and so called it the Passion. I get it. The symphony's pretty dark, and a lot of it's in the brooding key of F minor. But turns out this is about as far from the truth as one could get. Recent research shows that this was actually music intended for a theatrical production of a satire about an overly earnest religious do-gooder. So what was thought to be a somber, grief-laden symphony might actually probably have started life as music for a joke.

Rachel Podger and Tafel Music Baroque Orchestra with Haydn's Symphony No. 49, The Passion. And that was a nickname that stuck for two centuries before someone decided to look a little more closely at the manuscript and realize it had a different title on it.

Before John Beckwith became one of the most important figures in Canadian music history, he was just another young pianist wandering the catacombs of University of Toronto looking for a practice room. When he and his friend were hunting for some piano duets, Beckwith did something most students probably wouldn't do and just wrote something instead. He called it Music for Dancing, and the two of them performed it constantly throughout the next decade. It even made it onto CBC Radio in the 1950s. He would eventually turn his focus entirely to composition, writing more than 160 works and, like I said, becoming a champion of Canadian music. But we'll go back to that very beginning. Two friends wandering those catacombs and looking for a piano just to play for the fun of it. Here are Satoko Hojo and Miguel Sosa with movements from John Beckwith's Music for Dancing.

some Music for Dancing by John Beckwith. We heard movements performed by Satoko Hojo and Miguel Sosa. That piece made it onto CBC Radio back in 1950, which means that the music has been a part of Canadian broadcasting for over 70 years now. I'm Phil Chu, in for Tom Allen. Thank you so much for joining me here this afternoon on About Time on CBC Music. In May of 1911, a concert society in Paris decided to hold a musical experiment. They'd present a whole program of entirely brand new pieces to be performed anonymously, so the audience would have to guess who had written each one. Maurice Ravel sat quietly in the audience, with most of his friends and admirers unaware he'd even submitted music for this concert. A lot of the crowd booed and hissed all the way through his piece. By Parisian salon standards, his harmonies were a bit too strange and modern to be taken seriously. When the votes came in, a slim majority managed to still correctly guess that it was Ravel, though many named the more irreverent Erik Satie and even a Hungarian composer, Zoltán Kodály. Ravel was trying to write something that was both nostalgic and very modern all at once. So I think we can forgive the audience for being just a little bit confused. Here are Maurice Ravel's Valse Noble et Sentimentale with Fabien Gabel and l'Orchestre Symphonique de Québec.

like reminiscing about the future. We heard Maurice Ravel's Valse Noble et Sentimentale, performed by l'Orchestre Symphonique de Québec, led by Fabien Gabin. It's time for your news. Coming up in our second hour, piano music by Franz Liszt, Métis storytelling from Patrick Carabré, and the musical meeting of a 21-string African harp and a centuries-old Persian instrument. I'm Phil Chu, in for Tom Allen. 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

And welcome back. Good afternoon. You're listening to About Time on CBC Music. I'm Phil Chu in for Tom Allen. And we're going to open our second hour together with a question I'm sure has been burning in your mind for decades. Was Arnold Schoenberg a fan of Handel's or not? Well, one camp says he couldn't stand him and that he'd be genuinely annoyed if you mentioned Handel in the same breath as Bach or Mozart. Another group insisted that our next piece proves the very opposite thing, that there was real affection under his very modern harmony. Schoenberg never said much about it, only that he prided himself on how he could tinker and experiment with older music. He essentially built new music out of old parts, like a second Viennese school remix. This is a Concerto Grosso by Handel, turned into the first movement of Arnold Schoenberg's Concerto for String Quartet.

That was the American String Quartet, and Gerard Schwartz leading the New York Chamber Symphony with Schoenberg's Concerto for String Quartet and Orchestra. For a piece written by the man who had invented 12-tone composition, it is very strange to hear tunes you can actually hum. You're listening to About Time on CBC Music. Thank you for joining me here. I'm Phil Chu, in for Tom Allen. Métis composer Patrick Carabré wrote our next piece as part of a larger work telling stories from Métis history. The texts swing quite wildly in mood. Some are heartbreaking, others are full of longing for the prairies and the buffalo's return. Carabré said that he wrote these songs while wearing headphones at the piano, and that he sang along the whole time, crying through the sad parts and singing really loudly through the joyful ones. This is Anthem for the Plains by Patrick Carabré.

The Vancouver Chamber Choir, led by Kari Turunen, with Patrick Carabre's Anthem for the Plains. The song's text comes from a larger work called Histoire des Métis, The Freedom Songs, written by Jean Théier, a lawyer who spent decades arguing Métis rights cases in Canadian courts, including one that went all the way to the Supreme Court. You're listening to About Time on CBC Music. Thank you for spending your afternoon with me. Two of the greatest pianists on the planet walk into a Paris salon. No, not the beginning of what might be a good joke, though it could be. This is a night in 1837 Paris, and pianist Franz Liszt and Sigismund Thalberg have each come to prove once and for all that he is the best pianist in Europe. After lots of music dueling, the hostess and deciding judge still refuse to pick a winner. She ends up calling Thalberg the greatest pianist in the world and Liszt as the most unique pianist, which sounds like a major cop-out. Nonetheless, Liszt did take note of Thalberg's really killer trick. He could tuck a melody inside a flood of arpeggios so convincingly that audiences swore they were hearing three or four hands instead of two. Liszt must have at least grudgingly been impressed. So a few years later, he took the exact trick and made it his own. Most people would agree he did it even better. Here is pianist Marc-André Hamelin with Liszt's concert etude, Un Sospiro.

That was Tamala from Ensemble Constantinople. The Persian sitar virtuoso, Kaya Tabassian, had always imagined what his instrument might sound like paired with a kora. The kora is the centuries-old West African harp used by Senegalese storytellers known as griot. After Kaya heard a recording of one such griot by the name of Ablaye Sissoko, he drummed up the courage to just call him up and pitch the idea. Sissoko stopped him right away. He said he'd had the same dream for years. Before that, we heard Un Sospiro, a very virtuosic sigh from Franz Liszt. I'm Phil Chu, in for Tom Allen. Thank you very much for being with me here this afternoon on About Time. Despite having written some of the most romantic and tender music of the 19th century, Johannes Brahms had a reputation for sometimes being blunt to the point of cruelty. His students called him a grump and a curmudgeon, which really isn't that bad compared to what my students have called me. Nonetheless, we do have this beautiful memory shared by a cellist who is rehearsing our next piece with Brahms himself. While going through his second cello sonata in F major, she complained that the piano was so loud, meaning Brahms, that she couldn't even hear herself over his playing. He didn't apologize. He just said, "You were lucky."

cellist Zool Bailey and Awa Dajan Pratt on piano, performing the first cello sonata I ever performed. It was the final movement of Brahms's F major sonata. You're listening to About Time on CBC Music. Thank you very much for being here. Our last piece for this hour is called a symphony, but is really something else in disguise. Karl Szymanowski wrote it in 1932, right after losing his conservatory teaching job and while suffering from tuberculosis. He needed money fast, so he wrote a piano concerto with himself specifically in mind to tour as its soloist. There was only one catch. He wasn't really that good a pianist, certainly not the kind who dazzles an audience the way a proper concert pianist should. So, to lower expectations just a bit, he called his piece a symphony. It seems, anyway, that he was underselling himself a bit too much. At its very first performance, the crowd roared and demanded that he play the entire finale again, immediately, as an encore. This is Karl Szymanowski's Piano Symphony No. 4, with pianist Louis Lortie and Edward Gardner leading the BBC Symphony Orchestra.

a piano concerto cleverly disguised as Szymanowski's Fourth Symphony. We heard pianist Louis Lortie and Edward Gardner leading the BBC Symphony Orchestra.

Welcome back to About Time on CBC Music. I'm Phil Chu, in for Tom Allen. We open this hour with an opera about a sorceress who helps her boyfriend steal the fleece of a magical sheep. But she ends up getting dumped when he falls in love with another princess. So she calmly reacts by murdering pretty much everyone involved, which is, I think, a very normal operatic response. Here is the opening symphonia from Luigi Cherubini's opera, Medea.

Sir Neville Mariner and the Academy of St. Martin in the Fields with the Sinfonia from Cherubini's Medea. Critics at its premiere complained that the opera ran too long. Cherubini responded by taking a piece of charcoal and literally blacking out the last 500 bars of the final aria, literally erasing the ending just out of spite. It's pretty admirable. It took scientists at Stanford University using X-rays tuned to the metals in the ink to finally uncover the hidden music. I'm Phil Chu in for Tom Allen. Thank you very much for joining me here on About Time on CBC Music. From music erased out of spite to music born out of a teenager's fury, Ethel Smyth's family was adamant that she never become a composer. So she did what any reasonable teenager would. Went on strike, locked herself in her room, refused to eat meals, go to church, or attend any social function until

till her father agreed to send her to study music in Leipzig. After several weeks of this, he finally gave in. So she packed her bags and made her way to Germany and was soon taking her place in the same rooms as Brahms, Tchaikovsky, and Grieg. Here is the first movement of her violin sonata, written a decade into her time in Europe, but brought to life through the power of teenage rebellion and adolescent angst.

That was the first movement of Ethel Smyth's Violin Sonata in A Minor. We heard violinist Sophia Yatsiuk and pianist Megan Malatz. You're listening to About Time on CBC Music. Thank you for being here. There's an old general store on Waldron Island, off the coast of Washington State, that has no ferry service, no electricity, and no running water. Not my definition of paradise, but if it sounds pretty charming to you, then you have very similar tastes to composer Morten Lauritzen, who saw it as the perfect refuge for composing. The only furniture he added was a $50 piano he'd hauled across the water by barge. Turned out to be a very solid investment. One of the pieces he wrote on that piano became one of the most performed choral works of the last 50 years. It's been arranged for everything from brass ensemble to wind band. This is O Magnum Mysterium, performed by the Canadian National Brass Project.

The Canadian National Brass Project performing O Magnum Mysterium by Morten Lauritsen. I'm Phil Chu, and for Tom Allen, thank you for being here. In the summer of 1788, Mozart wrote a letter to a merchant friend named Michael Puchberg, asking for a loan of 100 florins. He promised rapid repayment. In fact, Mozart was just about to launch a series of subscription concerts, which were sure to be a smash hit. What could go wrong?

They were to be held at a venue called the Casino. Maybe that name should have given both men reason to pause. Mozart ended up making a very bad bet. And those concerts never took place, so the debt remained unpaid. In fact, it would continue to grow over the years. Puchberg would continue lending money to Mozart, so he was either a terrible business person or perhaps a decent friend. After all, his patience funded Mozart's creativity. In anticipation of that great never-to-be-seen concert series, Mozart wrote 3 full symphonies, which time has proven to be among the greatest symphonic music ever written. Here is the first of those. This is Mozart's Symphony No. 39 in E-flat major with Hans Graf and the Mozarteum Orchestra Salzburg.

Mozart's Symphony No. 39 in E-flat major, performed by the Mozarteum Orchestra Salzburg, led by Hans Graf. And that's our show for today. Thank you so much for spending this afternoon with me. I'm Phil Chu, in for Tom Allen, here on About Time on CBC Music. Stay tuned. Drive is next, and that's right after your news. Have a wonderful afternoon.

From CBC News, The World This Hour, I'm Kaz Boivin. BC Conservative leader Carrie Lynn Findlay says she will not step down. This despite growing pressure from within her own party. Findlay was speaking at the Union of BC Municipalities convention this morning after a tense caucus meeting last night where

Riding the wave, that's Jungle. You're listening to CBC Music. How you doing? I'm Rich Turfry. I'm here till 6 o'clock. Let's hang out. I'll play some records for you, tell you some good stories. 6 months later, the guys from Geese have responded to the PSYOP accusations, and what they've had to say is pretty surprising. I'll tell you about it in just a few minutes. Right now, brand new music from Dominique Way. Here's Lady in the GPS.

regard that one as her very best. You just heard Can We Talk About Isaac. Now, do you remember back in the spring, the big story was about the band Geese being industry plants or a so-called psyop? It was all anyone could talk about there for a while. As the discussion was happening, Geese stayed mum. They didn't really respond. Well, here we are half a year later, and they have finally spoken about the situation. In an interview with Rolling Stone, frontman Cameron Winter said that when the news broke, the band freaked out and they confronted their label and asked them straight up, are all of our fans fake? See, they weren't in on how they were being marketed and they had no idea about the use of bots to drive up their numbers and whatnot. So it really hit the fan, as it were. And now Cameron is saying that the band is going to play a more active role in how they are marketed and give the thumbs up or thumbs down to various decisions being made on their behalf. And that seems to be a growing trend these days, doesn't it? Lots of acts have been saying that they're going to get more involved in how their concert tickets are priced as well. So hopefully this mess is going to be a positive in the long run. I'll play one for you from Geese right now. Here's Cobra. Baby.

My Jai Merlin with Whip. Cameron Whitcomb is up next, a young rising star in the Canadian music scene doing all sorts of exciting things. He's collaborating with interesting artists. He just released an electronic track with Marshmello, and he also just announced a big tour. And guess what? He's playing in Ottawa tonight. Go see Cameron Whitcomb, an electrifying performer. Here he is with Fragile.

Fragile. The Canadian Country Music Awards are almost here, and we are celebrating all morning long. I'm Davenant Doyle, and on Monday, September 21st, mornings is Going Country, broadcasting from Saskatoon, Saskatchewan. Join us from 6 to 9, half an hour later, in Newfoundland.

Julia Jacklin is from Australia. She is back with new music. You just heard Get Away From Me. Now ask any record collector and they'll tell you about their White Whale, their most wanted record that has eluded them for decades, the one that they've devoted their life to finding. I have a few White Whales, but I also have, what should I call them? Pink whales. There are records that aren't necessarily rare or expensive that I'm on the lookout for, and somehow I just never see them. When you find such a record, it's not the same high as catching a white whale, but it is a good feeling. I caught a pink whale just a few weeks ago. For whatever reason, this thing hid from me for a few dang decades. When I finally saw a copy in a dollar bin, I pulled it and just sighed and said, finally. The record is by a funk group called Pleasure. The album is called Get to the Feeling. And the song I'll play for you now is the main reason why I wanted it. It's a banger and it's been sampled many times. Right off the top, you'll hear a sound that you may remember hearing in the song Pump Up the Volume by Mars from back in the 80s. Remember this one? So for 70 September, this is Pleasure with Celebrate the Good Things.

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That's Adria Kane with Driving Miss Daisy. We're celebrating 70 September on CBC Music. I've put out the call to you to help me nail down definitively what is the greatest Canadian song of the 70s. You can email me your pick and your case for the song at drive@cbc.ca. I received a nice message from Luann who said this: my pick for the best 70s song is Wreck of the Edmund Fitzgerald by Gordon Lightfoot. It's all the more poignant because Lightfoot researched it carefully to get the facts right. The only thing he couldn't have known was the cause of the sinking of a 100-foot rogue wave that completely engulfed the ship. That was only discovered a few years ago. So let's take a listen to this absolute classic and certainly one of the greatest Canadian songs of the 70s. It's Gordon Lightfoot with The Wreck of the Edmund Fitzgerald. The

All right, I know you know that one. Stay locked in. I mentioned that we heard from Jimmy. The note reads, Bon Jovi's Living on a Prayer and Belinda Carlisle's Heaven is a Place on Earth are definitely close cousins. The chorus is interchangeable. You can sing the lyrics of one over the other and vice versa. Even the bass line is the same. So let's look into this and see if we agree with Jimmy. This one could be a distant cousin of that song by Bon Jovi you just heard, Belinda

Distant Cousins on CBC Music. If you know two songs that bear a certain family resemblance, email us drive@cbc.ca.

That's Ruby Waters with a new one called Get a Grip. I love it. Now, I've said before that there are certain songs that are like kryptonite to bad moods. For me, most Hank Williams songs seem to do the trick. Instant mood lifters. A great song can turn your whole day around. The song I'll play for you next by Yukon Blonde is a celebration of that power, but there's another message too. It's about enduring friendships. So think of that person you're happy to see every time you see them. Big ol' sonic high five. This is Yukon Blonde with Colors of My Dreams.

Yuta, go. That's Vancouver girl group Nada with Guard Down. We're celebrating 70 September on CBC Music. I think I was saying just yesterday or the day before that it's fascinating to look at what the Motown artists who dominated the early 60s did in the 70s. A lot changed in 10 years, and music in particular changed a lot. Some kept up with the times, others struggled and kind of faded away. Most famously, Marvin Gaye strived, and he made some of his best music. Same for Stevie Wonder, Diana Ross did amazing things. But for me, the most interesting case might be the Four Tops. They really embraced what was going on with psychedelic music, and they made some really fascinating stuff. Check this one out, for example. It's the Four Tops with Something's Tearing at the Edges of Time.

Yes, that's Ace and Abby with Home. So there's been buzz about Angers de Poitrine all year long, and I remember thinking a while ago, I hope they can come up with some new songs to keep feeding the machine. Attention spans are so short these days. Well, they must have been thinking the same thing because they played on The Tonight Show the other night, and they premiered a brand new song. It kicks butt. Everyone went crazy. And the band is starting to find fans in high places. Geddy Lee was asked about the band in an interview when Rush was in Chile recently. He speculated that maybe Rush inspired the band a little bit, and then he said this: it's the most entertaining and exhilarating music that I've heard for a long, long time. High praise indeed. This is 2026 Polaris Music Prize shortlisters Angers de Poitrine with La

business. Bass. It's Toby teaming up with Jules. You just heard Dollars and Cents. You're listening to CBC Music. I got a brand new one for you from Braden Lamb. Check it out. Here's Coquihalla.

Shanuka teaming up with Benita, you just heard Rush. So I asked the question, what is the greatest Canadian song of the 70s? And Margot from Fredericton responded saying this, while virtually any of Joni Mitchell's albums

0: from the 70s contain songs that could be nominated for Best Song of the 70s. My favorite is Coyote, a song reportedly about the actor Sam Shepard. I love Joni's work. It is perfection and is vastly underplayed on the CBC and other stations as well. I hope you will play this masterful composition. Margot, it would be my pleasure. Certainly one of the greatest Canadian songs of the 70s. It's Joni Mitchell with Coyote.
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Hey, it's Bruno Mars with I Just Might. Coming up in just a few minutes for 70 September, you're going to hear the story behind a stone-cold classic by Three Dog Night. Stick around, but first we got to talk about Taylor Jansen. If you listen to this show regularly, you probably know where I stand on Canadian musicians choosing to move to the U.S., especially now. It's a thing. Seemingly 75% of the Canadian musicians we play on this show live in the U.S. now. We had a chance to talk to Taylor Jansen recently, and we asked her about her recent move from Winnipeg to Nashville, and she said that she was feeling unsettled and ready for a change of scenery. She said she wanted to go to a city with a strong music scene and where she could get work and still afford to get a house with a yard for her dog to run around in. She also said that her publishing company is based in Nashville and she has friends there. When we asked if she gets back to Winnipeg often, she says she tries to. I'm going to play one for you from Taylor Jansen right now. Here's Everybody Goes to Heaven. Call.

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0: This is the amazing story of the only mother and son to have each written songs that made it to the number one spot on the Billboard Hot 100. Mae Axton was a high school teacher in Jacksonville, Florida, when she saw a 20-year-old Elvis Presley perform in 1955. She knew immediately that he was going to be a star and made a vow to herself that she would write his first big hit.
2: Ever since my baby left me, will I find a new place to dwell? Well, it's down at the end of Lonely Street, that heartbreak hotel.
0: In November of that year, she tracked Elvis down at a radio convention in Nashville and played the song she wrote for him. The song was called Heartbreak Hotel. Elvis loved it the first time he heard it and worked out a deal with Mae, granting her a third of the song's royalties. 2 months later, the song was released and it quickly became Elvis's first number one hit on the Billboard Hot 100. Mission accomplished.
3: And I don't give a damn about
0: At

At the time, May's son, Hoyt, was a high school senior. After graduating, he attended Oklahoma State University, where he played for the football team. Before graduating, he dropped out and enlisted in the U.S. Navy. After his discharge, he set up shop in San Francisco and started working as a folk singer and songwriter. Sometime around 1970, he went to work on a song called Joy to the World for an animated TV special called The Happy Song. But before the song was finished, the project was axed. The song already had a melody and a chorus. Hoping to find a new home for the song, Hoyt plugged in some nonsense placeholder lyrics, including the now famous opening line, Jeremiah was a bullfrog, and began to shop it around. He offered the song to the band Steppenwolf, but when lead singer John Kay heard that opening line, he turned it down, saying it sounded like a children's song. Shortly thereafter, Hoyt Axton was on tour opening for L.A. band Three Dog Night. According to legend, there were growing tensions in the band when Axton offered his song to them. Singer Chuck Negron thought the song was silly, but that a little silliness was just what the band needed to create some much-needed good vibes. The band ran with the nonsense lyrics, recorded the song, and tacked it on as the last song on their 1970 album, Naturally, never thinking it had potential as a single. But a radio DJ in Seattle named Larry Bergman started playing it in early 1971, and it caught on like wildfire. When Joy to the World went to number one on the Billboard Hot 100 in the spring of 1971, May and Hoyt Axton became the first, and to date only, mother and son to have each written a number one hit song. At the end of that year, Billboard ranked this song as the number one pop single of 1971. Here's Joy to the World by Three Dog Night on Rearview Mirror.

I wouldn't mind if that song ends up being the one that is stuck in my head for the rest of the day. That's Three Dog Night with Joy to the World. So Snoop Dogg is a legendary rapper, of course, but in recent years, he's tried on all kinds of hats, including that of a broadcaster. He has stepped into the booth for various sports broadcasts, for example, and people can't get enough. He's really great. He puts his own unique spin on things. Well, now he's been hired to host the 2026 MTV VMAs. That should be a load of fun. Snoop seems thrilled. He says it's a full circle moment for him. The big show is on September 27th. Here's one from your host. This is the legendary Snoop Doggy Dogg with Who Am I?

brand new music from one of the best, DJ SB. You just heard Don't Sleep. You're listening to CBC Music. Got a new one for you from Fontaines, D.C. In a statement, bassist Connor Deegan said this: "Our albums have always questioned a sense of space. First, Dublin, then being away from Dublin, and then trying to find the romance elsewhere. On this new record, the question became, where do you escape to? This is Fontaines, D.C. with Marianne."

That's Anachnid with Love Alone. Now, heads up, tomorrow starting at 4 p.m., we're going to take a deep dive into one of the greatest masterpieces in pop music history, Songs in the Key of Life by the great Stevie Wonder. Yes, we are talking about a double album with a bonus EP, so it is very long, so we will be devoting a full 2 hours to it again. We'll get started at 4 p.m. Be sure to tune in. I'll play one of the many classics from that album for you right now. Here's I Wish.

Uh-huh. That's Teddy with Rich. You're listening to CBC Music. Up next, it's Julie Neff, who's been a favorite around here for many, many years. I'm going to play a new one for you. I came across an interview with Julie where she was asked about her live show ritual, and she said a couple of interesting things. She says that it's important to drink some tea with honey, but she also said this, which I've never heard before. I always eat olives before the show. I wonder if there's some benefit there that I don't know about. Interesting, right? This is Julie Neff with Something.

classic from the Smiths. That's Panic. And that brings us to the end of the line. It's time to take the old off-ramp. I'm going to leave you with one more for 70 September, one of my all-time favorite songs out of Jamaica. The song has always mystified me a little bit. From 1975, this is Bunny and Ricky with Bushweed Corn Trash.

0: production to the U.S. Philip Lee Shannock, CBC News, Toronto.
1: Buckingham Palace is disputing controversial claims made in a book about King Charles, originating from the brother of the late Princess Diana. Excerpts from his memoir accuse Charles of saying Diana would soon be forgotten after her fatal car crash in 1997. Anna Cunningham reports.
2: Earl Spencer claims his former brother-in-law, then Prince Charles, sounded giddily elated, like a lottery winner, on the day Princess Diana died. Royal correspondent Robert Hardman covered the funeral for the Daily Mail in 1997 and says he witnessed something different.
3: It doesn't ring entirely true to me.
2: Buckingham Palace responded to the claim that days after Diana died, Charles said, "Rest assured, we'll forget her soon enough," saying His Majesty is mindful that the pain of fraternal grief can cloud reason, affect judgment, and colour memory. Julian Payne, the King's former communications secretary, says on the 20th anniversary of Diana's death, it was clear how Charles felt.
4: He was absolutely emphatic that we were to respect her memory and not undermine it in any way.
2: The palace is yet to respond to these latest allegations. Anna Cunningham, CBC News, London.
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Yes, the legend, the icon, Madonna, with her number one hit song called Bring Your Love. And yes, it is 2026. Does it have enough love to be able to hang on to the top spot of the CBC Music Top 20 for a second time? We shall see. Hang with me until the end of the hour. We'll find out together. I'm your guest host, JJ Laborde. And over the course of the next hour, you're going to hear three songs debut on your countdown. You will also hear which song is the highest jumper on the chart and which song received the most online votes this past week. Here's how your top 20 comes together. The team here keeps track of Canadian streaming numbers and radio spins every week. Then they count up all your votes that come in to cbcmusic.ca/top20vote. They put all that information into a series of spreadsheets, which I don't have access to. Then they do some calculations, which helps them figure out the order of the songs you're about to hear. And all this new music, incidentally, can also be heard on Mornings, Drive, and After Dark on CBC Music. All right, let's get into this week's countdown. Kicking things off with a new single from emerging American singer-songwriter Cassandra Coleman. It's a beauty. It's taken from her debut EP called End of Your Love. This is the first single. It's called Maggie. And it kicks off this week's CBC Music Top 20 at number 20.

That is cool. That is our second debut this week, courtesy of American singer Remy Wolf. We just heard the new single called Bottle, and it enters your countdown at number 19. Remy Wolf will release her third studio album entitled Mud on October 19th. And if you want to help either one of those songs by Remy Wolf or Cassandra Coleman to climb up this chart, you can do so by voting for them right now at cbcmusic.ca/top20vote. I'm JJ Laborde, sitting in for Grant Lawrence this week. Thanks for having me on. Up next, it's our third and final debut, and it comes courtesy of Montreal songwriter Claudia Bouvette. This new single also received the most online votes this past week, entering the countdown at number 18. This one has a real 80s pop appeal to it. It's called Amour Écran, which translates to love on screen or screen love. Let's get into it. Claudia Bouvette on your CBC Music Top 20. Yeah.

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0: hard. And this week, it climbs three spots to take number 17. And heads up, Vancouver Finn will be performing live at the Commodore Ballroom October 20th. Get your tickets now. I'm your guest host, JJ Laborde, and we have 20 songs to feature, hence the name, but not enough time to play them all in full. So here is a quick roll through of tunes coming in at number 16 to 14.
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0: Drive from Julian Taylor climbs two spots to take number 16. Yeah.

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1: I'm JJ Laborde, still to come, number one. Will Madonna be able to hang on to that number one spot with her hit Bring Your Love? Or will Olivia Rodrigo step in? Or how about William Prince and his collab with Nathaniel Rateliff? All great songs, and they're all near the top, so you will need to stick around with me until the end of the hour to find out who takes the number one position this week. All right, up next, it's the latest from Julie Neff out of Montreal. Her debut album is simply titled Fine, but as you are about to hear, it's far from simple. This week, Julie's new single called Something takes over the number 13 position right here on

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1: Number 12.

Climbing three spots, that is new music from Edmonton's Ruth B. It's called Best Days. And yes, Ruth has a new album out entitled Peace to Make. And that single serves as the emotional core of the album. I'm JJ. 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Our email address is top20@cbc.ca. It's time to dig into our email inbox and check out what you guys are saying this week. This one comes from Danita in Saskatoon, who writes, "Hello, Grant. I must say that for a while there, I was becoming pretty discouraged by AI music and everything that goes along with it. But a few months ago, I was turned on to CBC Music and the Top 20 and have become an avid listener. There are so many amazing and talented musicians out there that I wasn't overly familiar with. Artists like Begonia, Adria Kane, Arden, Lisa LeBlanc, and Magi Merlin. And they're all from the Great White North, which is the best part. Thanks, Grant and CBC Music." Danita, I completely agree. Thank you for taking the time. If you would like to send us a message, you totally can. The email address again is top20, that's the number 20, at cbc.ca. We look forward to hearing from you. Back in we go with the latest from Vancouver's Young Friend. Miracle climbs two spots to take the number 11 position, right here on your CBC Music Top 20.

0: are not doing that today. Get it together, and let's go. Now, on the count of three.
1: That is new music from Masego. It's called Limerence. And it is our highest jumper on the chart this week, climbing a huge 6 spots to crack your top 10 at number 10. Masego's new album is entitled Fix Your Face, which my West Indian parents used to say to me all the time when I was a teenager. Maybe you can relate. Either way, that is where you will find that new track. So good. I'm JJ Laborde, and it's that time in the hour where tough decisions need to be made because we are running out of time. So we're going to have to take a quick trip. Tunes coming in at number 9 to 6.
2: 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You can light the way.
1: 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Leon Bridges climbs 3 spots to take number 9 with Light the Way.

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1: I'm JJ Laborde in Toronto. Our polls are open now, so you can have your say on which of these songs moves up the chart by going ahead and casting your vote at cbcmusic.ca/top20vote. Now, let's get into your top five this week, starting with Australian singer Julia Jacklin. Vancouver, heads up, Julia will be performing at the Commodore Ballroom October 27th. And to get you warmed up, here she is with her latest single called Get Away From Me. I Think I'll Love You Soon. It leaps four big spots to crack your top five at number five, right here on your CBC Music Top 20.

Dang, those are some manly voices. From William Prince, Change is the name of that one, and he's joined by Nathaniel Rateliff. This week, it slides up three spots to take number four. Now, William Prince has announced tour dates for BC and Alberta this November. Do not miss him. Get your tickets while you can. I'm JJ in Toronto, filling in for Grant Lawrence. Thanks for having me on. Let's get into your top three, starting with Magi Merlin. Powerhouse is the title of Magi's new album, and that is where you will find this power track. It's called

How was that for a very cool groove? That's Magi Merlin with Whip. This week, it's number 3. I'm JJ Laborde, and oh boy, look at this. Look what's happened. We have a brand new number 1 song this week because Madonna has been dethroned. But by whom? We will find out in a few short minutes, but first, this is our former reigning champ, Madonna, joined by Sabrina Carpenter on this dance hit. It's called Bring Your Love. It is now your number 2 song. Ask yourself.

0: talk about.
1: That is so good. It's got the essence of Vogue from back in the day. Remember that? Madonna with Sabrina Carpenter and Bring Your Love. This week, it's number 2.

0: All right, we counted Canadian streaming numbers and radio spins along with all your votes. Thank you very much. And now, taking the top spot this week, it is Somber. The singer from New York returns to the top of this chart with his latest single. Fans on the West Coast, heads up, get your bodies ready because Somber will be performing live in Vancouver September 29th at the brand new Freedom Mobile Arch Amphitheater. My Body Isn't Ready is your new number one song right here on your CBC Music Top 20.
1: Number one.

0: that somber with My Body Isn't Ready. Your new number one song on the CBC Music Top 20. What a vibe. And that was your CBC Music Top 20 for the week of September 17th, 2026. 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This week's show was produced by Marianne Carosi. I'm JJ Laborde. Meet you next week at the top.
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what it must have been like to be on the other side of the glass, just sitting there behind the soundboard watching and listening to Whitney Houston sing the hell out of that. That's actually the first take of a recording session that went down in LA back in 1992 that was then sent off to Clive Davis as a demo. David Foster still wanted to finesse it a bit. He wanted to add some strings and horns, but Clive Davis liked it just the way it was, saying, quote, "The raw purity of the first mix just haunted me. I will always love you." And that's how I'm going to kick off his show today. Welcome to it. I'm Angeline Tetteweo. So it's no secret that Dolly Parton wrote "I Will Always Love You," even though most folks would say that it's a Whitney signature song. But when it comes to a signature song for the late, great Dolly Parton, I think Jolene would definitely fit the bill. But many, many, many musicians have tried to cover that song. Miley Cyrus, Reba McEntire, The White Stripes, Olivia Newton-John represent just a small percentage. But despite there being over 100 cover versions of Jolene, Dolly said there was one person she still wished would give it a try. Beyoncé. 2 years after Dolly made that request, Beyoncé delivered with her version of Jolene, found on Cowboy Carter.

Jimi Hendrix, his version of a Bob Dylan original. He was a massive fan of Bob. He walked around with a pin on his jacket that had Bob's name written on it. It's been almost 60 years since that song was first recorded, and the themes explored within it still stand. I'm talking about inequality and the impending apocalyptic collapse of the system all along the Watchtower. This is The Block on CBC Music. So this next cover was inspired by something I went through because I almost died giving birth to my child. A woman puts her life on the line every single time she gets pregnant. Each birth has the potential to end her life. So Kate Bush wrote this song for a film called She's Having a Baby. There's this point in the movie when the woman is in labor and it's not going well. There's the potential to lose both mother and child. The father is in the hospital hallway, understandably distraught. He's feeling hopeless. It's a pivotal moment, soundtracking when a boy man or man boy realizes he needs to grow up to be a man man. This is serious. Maxwell said he couldn't believe someone was able to write something so painful sounding that it sounded like crying. He would listen to this song all the time, first performing his version during an MTV Unplugged session in 1997, eventually releasing it in 2001. This woman's work.

as the Isley Brothers, their version of an original song by Seals and Crofts. The original was a hit, but when the Isleys released their version, Seals and Crofts sent them a note that read, "Well, I guess the song is yours now. You heard Summer Breeze." I'm Angeline Tetteweo. You're listening to A Block on CBC Music, heard every weeknight on radio 7 to 9. So happy that you found us. Music on the way from Mary J., a version of a Chaka Khan original. And Chaka Khan did not hold back when it came to her opinion of it. But first, Julie Black, her version of a song originally recorded by Etta James, released in 1961. This version from Julie, released in the mid-2000s, paved the way to her very first top 10 single, because it's

Mary J. Mary J. Blige. In my opinion, she does an absolute bang-up job with that version of a tune originally recorded and released by Chaka Khan and the band Rufus. But unlike other artists who have praised subsequent versions and subsequent renditions of their original music, Chaka Khan didn't like Mary's version at all. She passed along the message directly to Mary J. Blige, saying her vocals were flat and that she should have never tried to sing it first thing in the morning. But as harsh as that sounds, Chaka Khan insists that she and Mary have the kind of relationship that allows for this kind of brutal honesty. You heard Sweet Thing. My name's Angeline Tetteweo. Been playing you some covers today with this next select a version of an India Ari original. Amel is a singer-songwriter who splits her time between Van City and T.O. And when speaking to her decision to cover this particular song, she said, quote, "I can still vividly remember the emotions that stirred up inside me when I first heard it. The melodies are so captivating and the poetic lyrics are powerful. It epitomizes self-love, empowerment, and the beauty of melody." Here is Brown.

tune is a bit of a tribute to her New Jersey roots. Lauryn Hill with her version of an original from Frankie Valli, who was born and raised right around the corner from Lauryn Hill's childhood home. You heard Can't Take My Eyes Off of You. This is a block on CBC Music. My name is Angeline Tetaweo. Thank you so much for tuning in, whether you just stumbled on the frequency for the first time or whether you've been a longtime lover of what we've been doing here for the past 5 years. So I'm going to take you back to the original lover boy of hip-hop, LL Cool J. The original version of this song was released in 1988 by a rapper named LaShawn, who at the time was performing as Almond Joy. The track was called Wild Thing, and to satisfy your curiosity, here's what it sounded like.

0: So jumping ahead from 1988 to 1996, LL Cool J essentially remade this track with LaShawn as the featured artist. But unfortunately, she didn't appear in the music video because at the time, she was pregnant. Here is LL Cool J doing it.
1: Check it out, baby. Make it hot.

K-Riz and the fam, representing the city of Calgary and Alberta as a whole. Track's called Set You Free. This next select takes you to Jamaica with one of the young rising stars from the island, releasing reggae music through her own unique lens. Jazz Elise. Originally from Kingston, she's been singing since the age of 5, raised in a family of musicians, her father being a pianist and her mother and siblings talented vocalists as well. She released her debut EP 5 years ago and is working toward the follow-up, with this being one of her latest tunes, a tune that fits into her mission to uplift. Here is Move Mountain.

With less than a week left until the autumnal equinox, I'm squeezing the last drops out of the summer season with that new music from Original Coffee. You heard Summer Fruit. You're listening to The Block on CBC Music. Thanks for being here. You can tap into this frequency every weeknight starting at 7:30 in Newfoundland. 2 hours of good music and good company that you can also listen to online and on demand, anytime, any place, cbcmusic.ca/theblock or with your CBC Listen app. This next song is from a Toronto-based Juno-winning singer-songwriter who happens to be celebrating a birthday today named Tomi. And while this song seems to target a very specific quality that she values in men, it may also catch the attention of one of the biggest musicians from West Africa, Ashake, who has a nickname that is shared with the title of this track. Here is Mr. Money.

Big Tune. It's a track that serves as a lead single from his upcoming album. No word on the title, but he does say it'll drop before the year is up. And that was Rema with T. I'm not just saying Tetawayo. Sometimes it's good to step out of your comfort zone. Challenge yourself a little bit. Even if you fail miserably, you'll take away a valuable lesson and growth is guaranteed. Rapsody is a rapper. The word rap is built right into her name. But one day while in studio, she was issued a challenge to sing. During this session, she was encouraged to nurture all her superpowers and learn that you don't necessarily have to be a powerhouse vocalist. Quote, people just have to feel you, so make them feel. She said, that night I let my heart and a feeling guide me, and it came out through melody. Here

0: Music from Monet. Victoria Monet. She has a new album dropping October 2nd. She's taking the album on tour. Happy to report she has two Canadian dates on schedule, November 21st in Toronto, December 12th in Van City. Tickets on sale now. You heard Juicy. I'm Angeline Tetawayo. This is The Block on CBC Music. Taking you into a track from Lou Calla. This tune has a title with a double entendre. G-Y-M. It spells Jim and also stands for Get Your Money. And to celebrate the single's release, Lou Calla had this big party at an actual fitness studio, which is in keeping with her newfound commitment to health and physical fitness, saying when she isn't in the recording studio, she's in the gym.
1: Get your money, baby.

That's music from Sivvy, Processing Their Emotions. They recovered from an abusive relationship, saying the song was born from their need to reclaim power as a survivor of grooming. Quote, in many Indigenous communities, intergenerational trauma has shaped how we respond to abuse. It's often silenced or normalized. The song breaks that silence. You heard User. As I come to my last few for you, just a handful of tracks left to play for you as my time with you comes to a close. This next one is a throwback from Jaheim. It celebrated its 25th anniversary this year, and it's sung from the perspective of tomorrow is never promised. Hanging on to anger or resentment sets you up for a life of regret if you never get a chance to sort it out and forgive because the other person's no longer there. Gotta try to find your way back to love, because you never know when it'll be your last chance to say, I love you. Here is Just In Case.

kind of funny. It's like, I'm so sorry your man sucks. My man is so great. That's a throwback from Shantae Moore that argues that not all men are the same. There are some good ones out there. And it's better to be single and happy than in a relationship and miserable. And she got to know she's been married and divorced 4 times. Shantae Moore, Shantae's got a man. Well, good for you. And with that, your show's about to be a wrap. Thanks so much for tuning in this Thursday. I'll be back tomorrow, same time and place, serving up another nice set before we pause for the weekend. Return on Monday with some fresh new arrivals to check out for the first time. My name's Angeline Tetteweo. I'm going to leave you with the late, great Minnie Riperton. The original version of the song didn't have the signature sound of birds in it. That was actually Stevie Wonder's idea. The window was open in the studio one day, and the birds were singing outside, and that inspired him. So they all went out to the botanical gardens in L.A. with a tape recorder to capture these bird songs. He said that Minnie sat there singing all these lovely high notes, trying to get the birds to sing back to her. Here is Lovin' You.

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1: Microphone check. 1, 2, 1, 2. Hey, it's Odario Williams, transmitting to you direct from downtown Toronto tonight. You're listening to CBC Music. This is After Dark. Now, I've got some tunes you can hum along to or tap along to, or you can belt along or even howl along to these songs. Or you could just sing along. Singing's overrated. Let's kick things off with Savannah Ray. This is called Where You Left Me.